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trombonist Ambrose Akinmusire. They have a new collaborative album out called Slow Mo Neon Luminate Hoverings. And I'd love to be a fly on the wall for the session that brainstormed that album title. It's out now on the Nonesuch label. We heard a song called Tangled Pretty. After that, classic Blue Note jazz from Jackie McLean from the 1964 LP, One Step Beyond, and a song called Blue Rondo. Brand new music from Jack Wiley. The forthcoming album, Eternal Spring, will be out on the Gondwana label later this summer. The first single is the title track, and I believe that we have the honor of premiering that song on the radio for you. Jack Wiley, Eternal Spring on Sounds of the Sea. We finished the set, continuing our celebration of John Coltrane's centennial year with a track called Spiritual from the 1962 album Live at the Village Vanguard. Eric Dolphy and McCoy Tyner featuring on that recording. And while I have a moment, I'd like to remind you that you can keep up with Sounds of the Sea on the Blue Sky social media platform. Find us over there at soundsofthesearadio.com. That's where I post the playlists and occasionally talk about some of the bands that I'm seeing or some of the music that I'm listening to, especially stuff that does not make it onto the show. We are getting into home stretch of tonight's program. I still have a few more new things in the queue to try to get to before we end our time together tonight. Up next, though, let's go back to 2018 for this track from the John Hassell album, Listening to Pictures, on Sounds of the Sea.

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sun in river. 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White hot mirror. Current is quicker though. My image pulled.

We started that set with music from a 2018 release from the late John Hassell. It's called Andamento, Volume 1, Listening to Pictures. And I played a piece called Manga Scene. After that, we heard brand new music from Yuki Nakagawa. The album is called Stills and Remains, out now on the Tin Angel label. And we listened to a track called Unheard Of. And we finished the set with a track from a compilation album that came out a few years ago on the Flaming Pines label called Emergence. Experimental music from Vietnam. Played a song called The Morning Seems So Strange Today by Dotan C. You know, I live in a house here in Yall that is approaching 200 years old. And before we moved in, we had a conservation architect take a look at the house, and he told us that the doors and the floors were all original. And I decided over the past few months that I was going to restore the doors to their unpainted state. And I have almost finished the first one, and I have to say, it is astounding to me how many layers of paint can accumulate on a door over two centuries. So I just want to urge you to think twice before you slap another coat of paint over your very old and very beautiful doors. As always, at this time of night, I wonder where the time has gone. I have not gotten to play anywhere near all of the tracks that I had pulled for the show tonight. So we'll have to put those in the queue for next week. Up next, this is something brand new from a band called Frozen Light on Sounds of the Sea.

In the background, you are listening to an excerpt from the third movement of Symphony No. 2 from the electronic band Frozen Light. The new record is out now on the Petroglyph label. And with that, our time together tonight is going to reach its end. I want to thank you so much for stopping by and spending some of your time with me tonight here in the lounge listening to some of this great music. It is, as always, a pleasure and a privilege for me to get to sit behind the microphone and share some of this music with you. Let's get together and do it again next week.

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7: 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We also see the ruins of Temple Michael and Malana Abbey and the magnificent Ballinatray House, which is Yall's answer to Downton Abbey. To book this trip on May Vogue, please call Tony on 087 988 9076.
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0: River Blackwater, or to give it its original name, Our Mourna Nation, rises in the mountains of Slieve Lucra on the Cork Kerry border, and it enters the sea at Youghal. Our trip leaves from the pontoon near the Keys Bar and sails past the Ryan Crew, where the Knights Templar had their preceptory under Raymond Le Gros in the 12th century. We also see the ruins of Temple Michael and Malana Abbey, and the magnificent Ballinatray House, which is Youghal's answer to Downton Abbey. To book this trip on May Vogue, please call Tony on 087-988-9076.
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0: In the name of the Father, and the Son, and of the Holy Spirit. Amen. The grace of our Lord Jesus Christ, the love of God, and the communion of the Holy Spirit be with you all. So, good morning. You're all very welcome to our Mass today. Today in our Gospel, Jesus talks about the importance of storing up treasure in heaven, not to get distracted by storing up treasure in this world, and having a good eye to see what's truly important in this life. Blessed our God would help us to understand the things that are important, really important in this life, the things that are not so important that we might worry about, and help us to prioritize all of that, and especially to prioritize the things that endure to eternal life. We ask that God would help us to bring up, to make a real effort in our life to gather up that treasure for eternal life. My brothers and sisters, we turn out God with confidence. We ask that God would open up our hearts to the light that comes from heaven. You were sent to heal the contrite of heart. Lord, have mercy. You came to call sinners. Christ, have mercy. You are seated at the right hand of the Father to intercede for us. Lord, have mercy. May Almighty God have mercy on us, forgive us our sins, and bring us to everlasting life. Amen. And this morning's Mass is offered up for the anniversary of Jim Brown, the repose of his soul, whose birthday occurs on this day. So we pray for Jim in our Mass this morning, as God give him eternal rest and reward. Welcome his family and friends who join us here this day, asking God to be with you and to keep you. Let us pray. O God, strength of those who hope in you, graciously hear our pleas. And since without you, mortal frailty can do nothing, grant us always the help of your grace, that in following your commands we may be pleasing to you by our resolve and by our deeds, through our Lord Jesus Christ, your Son, who lives and reigns with you in the unity of the Holy Spirit, one God, forever and ever.
1: A reading from the second book of the Kings. When Ataliah, the mother of Ahaziah, learned that her son was dead, she promptly did away with all those of royal stock. But Jathsheba, daughter of King Jehoram and sister of Ahaziah, secretly took away Joshua, her brother's son, from among the sons of the king who were being murdered, and put him with his nurse in the sleeping quarters. In this way, she hid him from Ataliah, and he was not put to death. He stayed with her for 6 years, hidden in the temple of the Lord, while Ataliah governed the country. In the 7th year, Jehoiada sent for the commanders of hundreds of the Carians and of the guards, and had them brought to him in the temple of the Lord. He made a pact with them, and putting them under oath, show them the king's son. The commanders of hundreds did everything as Jehoiada the priest had ordered. They brought their men, those coming off duty on the Sabbath, together with those mounting guard on the Sabbath, and came to Jehoiada the priest. The priests equipped the commanders of hundreds with King David's spears and shields, which were in the temple of the Lord. The guards formed up, each man with his weapon in his hand, from the south corner to the north corner of the temple, surrounding the altar and the temple. Then Jehoiada brought out the king's son, put the crown and armlets on him, and he anointed him king. They clapped their hands and shouted, "Long live the king!" Ataliah, on hearing the shouts of the people, made for the temple of the Lord where the people were. When she saw the king standing there beside the pillar, as the custom was, with the captains and trumpeters at the king's side, and all the country people rejoicing and sounding trumpets, Ataliah tore her garments and shouted, "Treason! Treason!" Then Jehoiada the priest gave the order to the army officers, "Take her outside the precincts and put to death anyone who follows her." For the priest had reasoned that she must not be put to death in the temple of the Lord. They seized her, and when she had reached the palace through the entry of the horses, she was put to death there. Jehoiada made a covenant between the Lord and king and people, by which the latter undertook to be the people of the Lord, and also between king and people. All the country people then went to the temple of Baal and demolished it. They smashed his altars and his images, and killed Matan, priest of Baal, in front of the altars. The priest posted entries to guard the temple of the Lord. All the country people were delighted, and the city made no move. And they put Attaliah to death in the royal palace. The word of the Lord.
0: Thanks be to God.
1: The Lord has chosen Zion. He has desired it for his dwelling.
0: The Lord has chosen Zion. He has deserved it for his dwelling.
1: The Lord swore an oath to David. He will not go back on his word. A son, the fruit of your body, will I set upon your throne. If they keep my covenant in truth and my laws that I have taught them, their sons also shall rule on your throne from age to age. Lord has chosen Zion, he has desired it for his dwelling. For the Lord has chosen Zion, he has desired it for his dwelling. This is my resting place forever. Here I have chosen to live. There the stock of David will flower. I will prepare a lamp for my anointed. I will cover his enemies with shame, but on him my crown shall shine. The Lord has chosen Zion.

The Lord be with you. A reading from the Holy Gospel according to Matthew. Glory to you, O Lord. Jesus said to his disciples, "Do not store up treasures for yourself on earth, where moths and woodworms destroy them, and thieves can't break in and steal them. But store up treasures for yourself in heaven, where neither moth or woodworms destroy them, and thieves cannot break in and steal. For where your treasure is, there will your heart be also. The lamp of the body is the eye. It follows that if your eye is sound, your whole body will be filled with light. But if your eye is diseased, your whole body will be all darkness. If then the light inside you is darkness, what darkness that will be." The Gospel of the Lord. Praise to you, Lord Jesus Christ. We come to God with confidence, trusting in the great plan that God has for life. We ask the Lord, give us light to see it, and trust and faith to follow it. We pray for the priesthood, Lord, that like Jehoda, they may act prudently and bravely to safeguard the covenant between God and his people. Lord, hear us. That the nations of this world may rejoice, and their lands may be quiet, and at peace with one another, under rulers who fear God and his retribution. Lord, hear us. That our eyes may be sound to see the truth of every situation, and that the light of the Holy Spirit may fill us and counsel us to guide our actions. Lord, hear us. For those who need our prayer today, the sick, the unemployed, the imprisoned, the abused and addicted, that the power of the Holy Sacrifice of this Mass may shatter any chains that may oppress them. Lord, hear us. For dear ones have died, we remember especially Jim Ryan, for whom this Mass is offered, that they may find a treasure waiting for them in heaven, and their good works commend them to our merciful Father. Lord, hear us. And we make these in all our prayers through Christ our Lord. Amen.

Blessed you, Lord God of all creation, for to your goodness we have received the bread we offer you, fruit of the earth and work of human hands, become for us the bread of life.

0: Blessed are you, Lord God of all creation, for to your goodness we have received the wine we offer you, fruit of divine work of human hands, will become our spiritual drink. Pray, brothers and sisters, that my sacrifice and yours may be acceptable to God, the Almighty Father. O God, in the offerings presented here, provide for the twofold needs of human nature, nourishing us with food, renewing us with your sacrament. Grant, we pray, that the sustenance they provide may not fail us in body and spirit, through Christ our Lord. Amen. The Lord be with you. Lift up your hearts. Let us give thanks to the Lord our God. It's truly right and just our duty and our salvation, always and everywhere, to give you thanks, Lord, Holy Father, Almighty and Eternal God, through Christ our Lord. His death we celebrate in love, his resurrection we confess with living faith, and his coming glory we await with unwavering hope. And so with all the angels and saints we praise you, as without end we acclaim. Holy, holy, holy Lord, God of hosts, heaven and earth are full of your glory. Hosanna in the highest. Blessed is he who comes in the name of the Lord. Hosanna in the highest. You're indeed holy, O Lord, the fount of all holiness. Make holy, therefore, these gifts, we pray, by sending down your Spirit upon them, like the dewfall, so that they may become for us the body and blood of our Lord Jesus Christ. At the time he was betrayed and entered willingly into his passion, he took bread, giving thanks, broke it, and gave it to his disciples, saying, Take this, all of you, and eat of it, for this is my body, which will be given up for you. In a similar way, when supper was ended, he took the chalice once more, giving thanks. He gave it to his disciples, saying, Take this, all of you, and drink from it, for this is the chalice of my blood, the blood of the new and eternal covenant, to be poured out for you and for many for the forgiveness of sins. Do this in memory of me. The mystery of faith. We proclaim your death, O Lord, and profess your resurrection until you come again. Therefore, as we celebrate the memorial of his death and resurrection, we offer you, Lord, the bread of life, the chalice of salvation, giving thanks that you felt us worthy to be in your presence and minister to you. Humbly we pray that partaking of the body and blood of Christ, we may be gathered into one by the Holy Spirit. Remember, Lord, your church spread throughout the world and bring her to the fullness of charity, together with Leo, our Pope, and William, our Bishop, and all the clergy. Remember your servant Jim, who you have called from this world to yourself. Grant that he is united with your Son, and a death like his may also be one with him in his resurrection. Remember also our brothers and sisters who have fallen asleep in the hope of the resurrection, and all who have died in your mercy. Welcome them into the light of your face. Have mercy on us all, we pray, that with the Blessed Virgin Mary, Mother of God, and Blessed Joseph, our spouse, the blessed apostles and all the saints who please you throughout the ages, we may merit to be co-heirs to eternal life, and may praise and glorify you through your Son, Jesus Christ.
1: Through him and with him and in him, O God, Almighty Father, in the unity of the Holy Spirit,

The Saviour's command, informed by divine teaching, we dare to say, Our Father, who art in heaven, hallowed be thy name. Thy kingdom come, thy will be done on earth as it is in heaven. Give us this day our daily bread, and forgive us our trespasses, as we forgive those who trespass against us. Lead us not into temptation, but deliver us from evil. Deliver us, Lord, we pray, from every evil. Graciously grant peace in our days, that by the help of your mercy we may be always free from sin and safe from all distress, as we wait the blessed hope in the coming of our Saviour, Jesus Christ. Lord Jesus Christ, you said to your apostles, Peace I leave you, my peace I give you. Look not on our sins, but on the faith of your church. And gracious to grant our peace and unity, in accordance with your will, we live and reign forever and ever. Amen. The peace of the Lord be with you always. Lamb of God, you take away the sins of the world, have mercy on us. Lamb of God, you take away the sins of the world, have mercy on us. Lamb of God, you take away the sins of the world, grant us peace.

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Blessed are those who are called to the supper of the Lamb. Lord, I am not worthy that you should enter under my roof, only say the word and the soul will be saved.

O sacrament most holy, O sacrament divine, all praise and all thanksgiving be every moment then. Holy Father, keep in your name those you've given me, that they may be as one as we are one, says the Lord. O sacrament most holy, O sacrament divine, all praise and all thanksgiving be every moment then. Let us pray. So please stand. As this reception of your Holy Communion, Lord, foreshadows the union of the faithful in you, so may bring about unity in your church through Christ our Lord. Amen. The Lord be with you. May Almighty God bless you, the Father, the Son, and the Holy Spirit. Amen. Go forth. The Mass is ended. Thanks be to God.

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7: Good morning and welcome to the programme. It's Jim on the radio for an ultimate day. Hope you can stay with me and enjoy some of the music that I've landed for you today.

I decided to play two oldies to kick off today's programme. That was Engelbert Humperdinck and Last Waltz. And we opened up with Albert Hammond, It Never Rains in Southern California.

We opened up that couple of songs with Tom Jones and I'll Never Fall in Love Again. And you've just been listening to a song called Fool If You Think It's Over from Chris Rea. And Chris Rea, of course, is best known for his hit single Driving Home for Christmas.

There you go, all the way back to 1977. A number one hit single for Baccarat. Yes, sir, I can boogie. And up next, 10cc, Dreadlock Holiday.

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0: Spice Girls and Wannabe, and you also heard from Dusty Springfield and Son of a Preacher Man. 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
1: Ladies and gentlemen, this is Mambo number 5.

If you're enjoying the music on today's programme, don't forget I'm back on the radio on Tuesday afternoon between 2 o'clock and 4. 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I would do our very best to play this song for you.

Believe it or not, that's one of the best-selling singles of all time. Carl Douglas and Kung Fu Fighting. And you also heard Steeler's Wheel and Stuck in the Middle with You. And up next, the band I saw on the Viva in 2022, The Eagles.

0: Well, I do hope I find you in good form on this Friday morning, and that you'll stay with me until midday.
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8: 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Our trip leaves from the pontoon near the Keys Bar and sails past Ryan Crew, where the Knights Templar had their preceptory under Raymond Le Gros in the 12th century. We also see the ruins of Temple Michael and Malana Abbey, and the magnificent Ballinatrae House, which is Yall's answer to Downton Abbey. To book this trip on May Vogue, please call Tony on 087-988-9076.
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My email address is jim@cry104fm.com. I would do our very best to play this song for you.

two completely different types of music in a row there. First of all, Gordon Lightfoot, If You Could Read My Mind. And you just heard Scissor Sisters, I Don't Feel Like Dancing.

We opened up that couple of songs with Spanish Eyes from Al Martino, and you've just heard Deacon Blue with the beautiful song I'll Never Fall in Love Again. That song was originally hit in 1969 for Dionne Warwick.

They go from 1976, Chicago, and If You'll Leave Me Now. That song reached number one in at least 10 countries worldwide. Okay guys, Clock on the Wall says it's almost time for me to leave you for today. Do hope you have enjoyed some of the programme, and that you'll join me again on Tuesday afternoon, between 2 o'clock and 4. So till Tuesday, 2 o'clock. This is Jim saying have a great weekend. Take care of yourselves.

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0: River Blackwater, or to give it its original name, Our Moon in Asia, rises in the mountains of Slieve Lucra on the Cork-Kerry border, and it enters the sea at Youghal. Our trip leaves from the pontoon near the Keys Bar and sails past Ryan Crew, where the Knights Templar had their preceptory under Raymond Le Gros in the 12th century. We also see the ruins of Temple Michael and Malana Abbey, and the magnificent Ballinatray House, which is Youghal's answer to Downton Abbey. To book this trip on May Vogue, please call Tony on 087-988-9076.
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was the track from the Irish band Picture House, getting this evening's sports show underway. That's, of course, Sunburst. And I think after a tough 24 hours or so weather-wise, the sun is after busting out this Friday evening, which is great to see. We'll take anything that's going at this stage. Right, Tom, with you as usual until 6 o'clock, looking ahead to another busy weekend of sport. Lots coming up on the show as per usual. I'll be catching with Barry Drake shortly. Barry was at the Coolagown 10K last night, and Barry will have a report from that. I'll also be talking to my usual contributors. I'll be talking to Declan Barron just after 5 o'clock. Declan will be going through the weekend's Gaelic Games action. I'll also be catching up with Martin Murphy from Horse Racing Ireland. And Martin will be running the rule over the weekend's racing as well as probably having a look back at a great week of racing at Royal Ascot, which comes to a conclusion tomorrow. Fantastic stuff there. Aidan O'Brien getting his 100th winner yesterday. So a fantastic achievement for the Ballydoyle maestro. Okay, before I continue with the sports this Friday evening, I would love to give a massive birthday shout out over the air to two very special twin boys. They're Caelan and Noah, who are turning 9 today. They told me they would be listening in around now. So happy birthday, men. Everyone is wishing ye the best today. Grandparents, mam and dad, aunts, uncles, cousins, the lot. And this was the one that she requested. This is a well-known track. Everyone knows this one. This is Killer from Kingfisher.

track from Cathy Dennis, the King's hit Waterloo Sunset. Before that, especially for Caelan and Noah on their ninth birthday, Kingfisher and Killa. Right, in soccer news, the World Cup continuing today in Scotland can reach knockout stages for the first time tonight if they beat Morocco in Boston. The North African country were a surprise package in Qatar in 2022 when they reached the semi-finals. I think they're ranked 8 in the world, so that'll be a big test for the Scots later on this evening. Kickoff is at 11 o'clock Irish time. Before that, tournament's co-host USA do battle with Australia in Seattle. This one gets underway at 8 o'clock. The Republic of Ireland women will face Kazakhstan for the 2027 Women's World Cup qualifying playoff semi-final. The girls in green will be at home for the second leg of the tie, so a rather large round trip wait for the women, the Irish women there. So both fixtures set to take place in mid-October. Carla Ward's side will then take on Belgium or Poland in a two-legged playoff final if they defeat their semi-final opponents. So on paper at least, that looks like a tough task for the girls in green, but I'm sure they'll give it their all. Defending champions Arsenal will face Frank Lampard's Coventry City in the opening game of next season's Premier League. The new term gets underway on Friday, August 21st, with the Gunners at home to the newly promoted side after that draw was released, and the fixtures were released earlier today. The opening weekend also sees Manchester City at home to Bournemouth. Manchester United go to Hull, and Liverpool are away to Newcastle. And there are two London derbies on the opening weekend. Tottenham are at Brentford, while Fulham host Chelsea on the first Monday night football. In tonight's round of games in the SSC Air Tuesday Men's Premier Division, Waterford FC entertained table toppers Shamrock Rovers at the RSC. Waterford showing signs of slow signs of improvement over the last few games, with still 5 points adrift at the bottom, and a tough task awaiting them this evening. Leaders Shamrock Rovers in town. Elsewhere this evening, St. Pat's, who are 5 points adrift of Rovers. Stephen Kenny's side hosts Sligo Rovers at Richmond Park. Elsewhere, it's an unfamiliar surrounds of Pearse Stadium, the GA ground in Salthill, for Galway United's hosting of Derry City. That's due to ongoing works at Eamon DC Park. Shelburne make the trip to Drogheda, while it's Bohemians against Dundalk at Dalymount Park at 8 o'clock. Then in the First Division, runaway leaders Cork City welcome Treaty United to Turner's Cross. Cove Ramblers are at home to Finn Harps. Athlone Town face Wexford. Longford Town travel to Bray Wanderers, while UCD host Kerry. All those games in Division 1 kick off at 7:45.

0: 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Time just coming up to 4:30. Well, there's no stopping that man, Aidan O'Brien. He's just saddled the winner of the Coronation Stakes at Royal Ascot. That was precise, the 8-13 chance. Already won the 1,000 guineas in the Curragh earlier on this year, so proving that that was no fluke. He also saddled third place horse, True Love, and that one having a fantastic festival. 100 winners, as I said, up yesterday, such a great achievement. And as Martha Murphy will be discussing that with me after 5 o'clock this evening. Right now, it's time to take a commercial break here on Drive Time Sport.
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The tailor inside out. 'Cause everybody hates a tourist, especially one who thinks it's all such a lie.

0: Yeah, great track there from Pulp and Common People. Well, the Summer Road Series is in full swing at the moment, and the roads and around East Cork and West Waterford. And it was the turn of the Coolagown 10K last night that was held by the St. Nicholas at Athletic Club. A big turnout on the night considering the weather conditions that they experienced up there. And Barry Drake was present and he sent me this report.
1: Yeah, so it's a very busy time now in the world of local athletics, Tom, of course. And just last night, of course, over near Fermoy there, it was the turn of the Coolagown 10K road race. Fantastic evening there, despite tough weather conditions. Great to see the junior 1K and 3K before the main event. That's always a fantastic addition to any athletics event. In terms of the overall winners, Gavin Sweeney was first home in 32.38 from Toker AC. Then in second, you had John Mead from St. Finbar's in 33.38. Back in third, you had Michael Corbett from St. Finbar's in 35.10. The 1-2-3 in the women's event, Orla Drum, was first home from Cork City AC in 37.08. Second home was Michelle Kenny from Leavell in 37.54. And back in third, you had Olive McCarthy from the host club St. Nicholas AC in a time of 39 minutes and 10 seconds. A couple of Y'all AC members in action as well last night. The first home was junior member Isaac Landers in a time of 42.38. Second home, Brian Landers, 45.23. Sylvie O'Mahony was next in 50.54, while Liam Burns finished in 51.25 and Mary O'Mahony in 53.57. Isaac Landers was the first junior overall from Y'all AC. So congratulations to Isaac there in a time of 42.38. Plenty going on over the course of the next couple of weeks. As you would imagine, of course, really is a busy time in the world of athletics with plenty of local races down for decision. We'll be looking forward to races, of course, in Ballymacarbery next week, of course. That is a 5 mile road race. You also have the race in Corkbeg, 4 miler coming up as well. So as I said, plenty going on there. And for the full list of fixtures, you can check out the Running in Cork website. Elsewhere in the world of sport, of course, busy time in the world of horse racing. Royal Ascot has been the main attraction over the course of the last couple of days. Some good Irish horse racing to look forward to over the course of the weekend. In terms of greyhound racing, the final of the Sporting Press online edition, Irish Oaks final, 25,000 euros to the winner last Saturday night. Once again, Kilkenny trainer Paul Hennessy was the man that came out of top. Of course, he's Lenny's Ash, just getting up in the closing stages to cause a bit of an upset at 14-1, following on from Hennessy's success the previous week in the £125,000 to the winner Star Sports Orchestrate English Greyhound Derby with Lenny's Eddie. So it really has been a couple of fairy tale weeks for one of the legendary Irish greyhound trainers, of course, Paul Hennessy, who has enjoyed so much success down through the years. In terms of this weekend's action, of course, racing at Y'all on Saturday, where the first will go to traps shortly after 1:30. And in terms of action further afield, of course, big race in action down for decision at both Shelburne Park and Curraghin Park in Cork. In terms of the racing, of course, in Curraghin Park in Cork, it's the opening round of the €3,000 to the winner Bunty Cahill Memorial competition, which will get underway, of course. Bunty Cahill, a well-known man in the Cline area, and looking forward to that memorial competition over the course of the next couple of weeks, and it's sure to produce plenty of exciting racing action. In terms of predicting winners this weekend in Cork, a couple to keep an eye on Saturday night, and they are, of course, in the first race, Ballantemple Bet, this one for the Cahillan kennel, the local Cork kennel. That should go very well, and it could be a good night for champion trainer Graham Holland. He's got a couple of chances on the card. His best one, of course, race number 7, Titanic Braids, who runs from the inside of the track. And keep an eye on Ballyhooly Bruno in race number 8, of course. That one is trained by Castletown Roach trainer Tom O'Neill for the Ashgrove Trio Syndicate there in in that local area, of course, in Fermoy, Castletown Roach area. So very much looking forward to that. Finally, of course, in Shelbourne Park last Saturday night, you had the final of the €10,000 to the winner, Summer Cup, local interest, of course, with trap number 4, Shanahy Boomer, who's owned by a couple of locals in the Cork area, including the likes of Vincent O'Keefe from Fermoy and Michael O'Driscoll from Killah. Shanahy Boomer ran a cracking race in second in the final, of course, as I said, €10,000 to the winner, and a lot to look forward to in the world of greyhound racing and horse racing as well over the course of the next couple of weeks, with plenty top class racing action. As I said, of course, a lot going on as well in the athletic scene, and we'd have another comprehensive report on the programme here next week.

track from Cass. That one's called Fine Time. Right, Leinster will look to claim back-to-back URC titles this evening. The O'Cullen side face the Bulls in the final in Croke Park. That's a repeat of last year's decider. Kick-off at GA headquarters is at 7.30. Shane Lowry has returned to the course on day two of the US Open. He's one over par for the day and four over overall as he nears the turn in his second round at Shinnecock Hills. Rory McIlroy, Padraig Harrington and Graham McDowell are among the late starters this evening. Gaelic Games, Tyrone will look to make it back-to-back All-Ireland Minor Football deciders this evening. The Red Hand County take on Kildare at Briffney Park in the first of this year's semi-final. The second semi-final takes place tomorrow. Cork and Derry face off in Parnell Park tomorrow evening at 4 o'clock and Declan Byrne will be here shortly and we'll be talking about that amongst other things. Of course, the big game of the weekend, Cork and Offaly in the All-Ireland quarter-final of the hurling. But there is a few other fixtures taking place over the weekend in the All-Ireland Ladies Senior Football Championship. A couple of games down for a decision tomorrow in Group 3. Donegal and Mayo face one another in Glenfinn at 1 o'clock. Then at Healy Park at 1 o'clock, same time, you have Tyrone and Meath, while Armagh and Waterford, of course, the Waterford and Cork playing out an absolute cracker in Dungarvan last Saturday night. Waterford were, I think, 6 points up at the clock running down there, just 3 or 4 minutes left, and a fantastic comeback from Cork, scoring 1-4 without reply, getting that wing point right on the stroke of full time. The buzzer just went as the ball landed over the bar for a famous win for Cork. So Waterford will be hoping to get back to winning ways tomorrow afternoon at 3 o'clock up at the Athletic Grounds against Armagh. Armagh, a very good football team, defeated Cork already, so that'll be a tough task ahead for Waterford. The other game in the Ladies Football Championship over the weekend, this one sees Tipperary and Kildare meet at the Clonmel Sportsfield tomorrow evening at 3 o'clock. In the Camogie Championship, Kildare and Clare meet in Nolan Park tomorrow afternoon at 2.30, while Wexford and Limerick meet in Chadwick's Wexford Park at 3.30, that one, while Offaly and Dublin meet in Birr at 4. As I mentioned there, and I'll be speaking with Declan this shortly, Cork will face Derry in that All-Ireland Minor Football Championship semi-final. That one takes place tomorrow at 4 p.m. throwing at Parnell Park in Dublin, and Declan will be with me in about 6 or 7 minutes, and we'll be looking ahead to all the weekend's Gaelic Games action, so stay with us for that. Yes.

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8: It's that time of the evening again to be joined by Declan Barron to look ahead to the weekend's Gaelic Games. Actually, Declan, welcome to the programme.
9: Thanks very much, Tom. Yeah, I suppose a lighter programme of events this weekend, but at the same time, a very important programme of events, especially for Cork.
8: Absolutely, yeah. Big game, of course, on Sunday, All-Ireland quarter-final against Offaly. But first, we look at club matters. Declan, very quiet. The leagues now just about reaching their conclusion at this stage. Just one game for now, decision. This kind of a dead rubber, I suppose, this evening. St. Eta's facing Castlemartyr in Castlemartyr at 7:30. Of course, Youghal and Watergrass Hill already after qualifying for the Division 2 final. That'll be played in Dungourney on Monday week.
9: Yeah, like Youghal will be absolutely delighted to have reached a final, as you say, with the season that they're having. Kind of club-wise, they weren't going great in the hurling of football, but even though they might be down a grade, it's still nice to see them in a final. And likewise, as you say, the St. Eden's Castlemartyr game is a bit of a dead rover, but at the same time, it's getting close to championship now, and you know, we see clubs trying to take the field out, put out their strongest teams. Obviously, St. Peter's won't have Shemmy Hannity, and likewise, Ciarán Joyce is out for Castlemartyr. But it should be a good enough game, to be honest with you. And you know, St. Eden's are operating kind of down the division, really, I suppose, maybe where they should be. But for that reason, I'd say maybe Castlemartyr with home advantage might shade this one.
8: Yeah, that one throws in there later on this evening there at 7:30. And looking at the McCarthy Insurance League of Football, the last round of fixtures in most games taking place over the weekend. Kind of an exciting finish to Division 1. A lot of teams battling it out there for final places and indeed relegation places. We'll concentrate on a team from East Cork, of course. They played a final game in Division 4. They face Kilmurdy in Rathdellan at 8, where a good win would see them preserve their place in Division 4 for next season.
9: Yeah, home advantage might be the key here, Tom. As like Kilmurdy are a decent side and they're difficult enough to beat, especially down in Kilmurdy. But the fact that the game is in Rathdellan ahead, I would probably maybe fancy their chances. And, you know, a win would keep them up, I suppose. You know, they've had a mixed league really, that they got some good wins, like against the likes of Gabriel Rangers and whatever, and they're just ahead of them in the table. So if I had it worth to beat Kilmurry, they could catch possibly Gabriel Rangers and retain their division status. But it looks to be a good game anyway, I think, and at home advantage, I had it will certainly put up a good show. But whether it'll be good enough to beat Kilmurry or not, I'm not so sure.
8: Your throw-in in Rossdale is at 8 o'clock. Declan, turn your attention towards the inter-county scene. Big game for Cork. We touched on it there at the start. They face Offaly in Sybil Stadium on Sunday at 3:30. But first, we'll just have a look at the other quarter-final taking place tomorrow evening. This one sees Clare and Dublin meet in Sybil Stadium at 7 o'clock.
9: Yeah, look, I think Clare have probably had maybe a better campaign in Munster than Dublin had in Leinster. And for that reason, I'd go for a Clare win. I think they have better scoring forwards than Dublin. Their backs might not be as great, but to be fair to Niall O'Callaghan, he's made a good job of Dublin since taking over. And, you know, Brian Lohan, I suppose, is a long time around now with Clare. And they seem to be responding well to him. Again, the injury table, I suppose, to see if Tony Kelly makes it onto the field. Like he had an injury, but he'd be a huge loss if he was missing. But I don't think he'll be missing. I do think he'll actually be starting. And, you know, Clare have they're good forwards, which is a... You know, which is very hard to do without. You know, fellas like Mark Rogers now, they're around a long time, and you know, they've all the medals under their belts. Shane Maroney, full forward, very hard to back again. Peter Duggan is a huge guy, you know, in the square as well. And Dermot Scarf, the younger lad, that Dermot Stritcher said, the young lad that came on. So for that reason, I think I think a bit better balanced than Dublin. Dublin and the Penn to tend to. The Latin Dunlow work for Freeze, and Ronan Hayes probably if they played long ball, and his brother Brian in midfield. So, but I think all in all, based where preparations have gone and whatever, I fancy Clare to get the better of Dublin. We saw Dublin last year at this stage get the better of Limerick, so you know a shock result can happen, but it would be a big surprise to me if Dublin were good enough to beat Clare.
8: Yeah, 7 o'clock a throw-in tomorrow evening at Sybil Stadium for that quarter-final clash of Clare and Dublin. Looking to the big game on Sunday, and just looking at the team news named last night, Kent Turks' Alan Welsh makes his first championship start. One of four changes to the Cork team for Sunday's game. He line up alongside Alan Connolly and Brian Hayes in the forward line. William Buckley is amongst the subs. Tommy O'Connell and Tim O'Mahony are also ruled out. A broken thumb and dead leg, respectively. Darragh Fitzgibbon also returns following his appendicitis, and he's partnered by Brian Roach, who comes in for his first championship start of the year. Another change is Hugh O'Connor in half forwards, taking the place of Killers Barry Welsh, who is sub. Declan, I suppose, despite all those changes, Cork will go into this one as the warmest of favourites.
9: Yeah, they will go into it as favourites, and I suppose look what Cork are probably looking at, and not the team itself, I suppose, but the supporters are kind of gauging, look at Cork, will they win the All-Ireland this year? But like they're three wins away from winning in All-Ireland, beginning with Offaly, you know. So Ben O'Connor, I'm sure, will be taking one game as it comes. And to be fair to Cork, they have had to deal with some difficult players being out injured. And Ben O'Connor was kind of sticking with his regular team, I suppose. He had his kind of first 15 and maybe the next three or four subs. And it was all going to go into plan until we said Ciarán Joyce got injured, then Rob Downey got injured. And now Tommy O'Connell has picked up an injury. And, you know, so they've had to juggle the team around a little bit now. And he said, Darragh Fitzgibbon is welcome, come back in, all right. And said, but then they've dropped Barry Welsh and brought on Hugh O'Connor. They've brought Alan Welsh in, as you said, and William Buckley has moved out. So it'll be interesting. Like, whatever 15 Cork put out should be capable of beating Offaly. But if they don't perform, it could be a banana skin for them, you know. And we saw last week with a wet ball and whatever, the last time they played, with, you know, it was raining and wet against Limerick and whatever, and they didn't handle the conditions that well. And Cork are a top of the ground kind of team, and maybe a bit like Offaly too, to be fair to them. Offaly are young, they're kind of based on two of the successful under 20 teams that they've had, but you know, they have players playing at a decent level, the likes of Adam Screeny there was a Fitzgibbon Cup winner with UL, and you know, they have some decent players Wales, and Brian Dygan and his son, Michael Dygan and his son Brian is a very good hurler. Colm Kehoe is a good hurler. So actually, it's a free shot for them, I think. And I think they'll be giving it a right lash. They will probably look to curtail Cork in the opening half, I'd say, probably playing a sweeper maybe. But look, whatever way it pans out, Cork should be good enough to beat Offaly. Will they? That's the other question. Now, if they beat him by 20 points, they'll be said they are expected to do so. If they beat him by 1 point, they'll be quite happy. But, you know, it's the next game, I think, that Cork will be looking at. Galway will be a bigger test altogether. But I do think they will be good enough to beat Offaly probably comfortably by, I'd say, 6 or 7 points. And they'll be just glad to be in the semi-final.
8: Yeah, 3:30 throw-in on Sunday for the quarterfinal meeting of Cork and Offaly at Simple Stadium. Declan, the Cork minor hurlers exited the championship last weekend, a disappointing defeat for them against Tipperary, but their football counterparts will take on Derry tomorrow afternoon in their minor football championship semi-final. This one takes place at Parnell Park in Dublin, throw-in at 4
9: yeah,
8: o'clock.
9: Yeah, to be fair to Keith Ricken, he's done a great job with the minor team, and you know, the fact that they beat Kerry twice on Kerry's home ground was a big, huge fill-up for them. And the last day out against Meath, they had a fine display again. Now, they're a big side, you know, very, very big side. They're very good in midfield. You know, they have some really good, exciting forwards as well. So I think Derry will be a tough opposition. But I do think if Cork play the way they are, continue to play the way they are playing, that they're good enough to reach Jarl Ireland. And that would be a huge boost for our football in Cork in particular, because, you know, as I said, we saw the minor hurlers going out last week. And I don't think it was that the hurlers were bad. I think they actually played really well. It's just the Tipperary were that bit better. And Tipperary are probably going for their third minor title in 5 years. You know, they've won the Hattie Cup. Their schools have won the Hattie Cup for the last 3 or 4 years as well. So underage hurling in Tipperary is very, very strong. And that's the reason that they probably beat Cork, and most likely will probably beat Limerick in the final as well. But it'll be a nice weekend for the footballers if they do come out on top against Kerry. As I said, they're only going as far as Dublin, so hopefully they'll be only going to Dublin again in the All-Ireland final in a few weeks' time. But for now, I just think that Cork are on a high at the moment in the minor football, and they will come out on top against Derry.
8: Yeah, Cork football on a high at the moment is right. Declan, a fantastic win for the seniors last weekend away up in Donegal. They're totally unexpected, that one. They'll be sitting back this weekend looking at four interesting third round matches. They'll be waiting the winners of one of these in the quarter final. Quick look at those, Declan, starting with Kerry's meeting with Armagh at Fitzgerald Stadium tomorrow evening at 4 o'clock.
9: Yeah, well, few people would have expected quite possibly that Cork could be in the championship longer than Kerry. So Kerry lose the weekend to Armagh. That's what'll happen. I think Kerry on home ground in their home patch, they're kind of a dragon waiting to be stung, I suppose, to wake from his slumbers. And Kerry are slowly but surely starting to get their big guns back on the field again. And Shawnee O'Shea is on the bench this week if they need him again, you know. So I think Kerry are starting to get back to full strength. And they're a bit like Cork, I suppose, in the hurling. They have a lot of players who are similar and equal in ability, so that they can go to their subs bench and bring on fellas that we wouldn't have heard about, but they can perform at top level because they're playing at top level with the clubs in Kerry. And you know, we see that with the All-Ireland Club Championships, that you know, Kerry have been in the senior, intermediate and junior, and some of those players are coming through onto the senior squad now, and there'll be players that we wouldn't be that familiar with, but you know, they'd be familiar with them in Kerry, and they wouldn't have any problem putting them in against them. But one thing is certain, that it's going to be a physical encounter. Kieran McGeaney sides are always tough, and they're always well prepared. And Armagh were kind of, I suppose, they were disappointed to be beaten by Louth the last day, but there was only a point in it. So you can be sure that they will be travelling confident that they can turn over the All-Ireland champions. And were they to do so, one of the big guns would be gone. As I said, like Duke, they're the champions of the last 2 years meeting, so it should be a heck of a game in Killarney or in Fitzgerald Stadium. So hopefully it'll be one of, I suppose, three other exciting games over the weekend as well.
8: Absolutely. Also, tomorrow evening, the second game in round three takes place. This one sees Mayo will come meet to McHale Park. You'd imagine the home team be favourites for this one?
9: Yeah, Mayo, I think, are kind of a, you know, kind of in transition again. Andy Moran has done a reasonably good job, and I think all the hype has been on Kobe McDonald, and it has taken away from the team maybe somewhat, and they're performing in fits and starts, and you know, they lost the last day to Monaghan, and will be disappointed, I suppose, to do so. But look, it's last chance saloon for them now, and you know, Meath probably will fancy their chances, but I think the fact that Mayo played bad last week, I expect them to play good this week, so I tip Mayo to come out on top of that one.
8: And in the final two remaining round three games on Sunday, this is a right interesting one, Declan. Donegal be licking their wounds after that defeat to Cork last weekend. They head down to Croke Park to face Dublin, a Dublin side under serious pressure to perform this year. 1:15 throw in here.
9: Yeah, again, I think a bit like I said about Mayo, Donegal will turn in a bad, if they turn in a poor display, they'll normally follow up with a really good display. And again, I think Dublin haven't been going that well, and they need a big display if they're to stay in the championship. So my few bob, if it's going on it, I would be putting it on Donegal to get the better of Dublin, even though Dublin will be playing in Croke Park. But I think Donegal, I'd fancy Donegal to come out on top in that particular one. I just don't think Dublin are physical enough to deal with this Donegal side. But at the same time, Donegal haven't been firing in all cylinders either, and another blow performance could see Dublin beat them. But my few bob would be on Donegal.
8: Then at 4 o'clock, you'd have to imagine or think that a home advantage will help Monaghan overcome Westmeath at Clonus.
9: Yeah, Westmeath have done remarkably well, I suppose, to be fair. And you know, they put in a good display against Galway and Salt Hill the last day again. I know they scored 221. It's 3:21 to 2:21, and they came from behind, and they showed that they have a bit of fighting spirit for them, and that's their fourth game. They won 3 and lost 1, so they are going into this game kind of with a free shot, really, in one sense, I would think. And probably Monaghan as well are probably not expected to be where they are, and they've done really well. And you know, players like Jack McCann, who's been outstanding for them, kicking 2-pointers, and home advantage in Clonus. They will be expected to come out of the top against Westmeath. But I think if there's one team in the championship that has really outperformed itself, I suppose, this year, it is Westmeath. And maybe the Leinster Championship isn't as strong as it used to be, but I think Westmeath might be the one team that we wouldn't expect to get to the quarterfinal that might do so.
8: Okay, Declan, and with the weather set to improve for the weekend, an exciting weekend of action ahead of us to look forward to. As always, great to get your views on the weekend's action, and we talk again next week.
9: We'll then, Tom, no problem. Thanks a million.

0: Racing Preview is brought to you by Horse Racing Ireland and Cork Racecourse Mallow, giving you expert insight into this weekend's racing.
1: As always, it's great to be joined by Martin Murphy from Horse Racing Ireland to look ahead to the weekend's racing action. Martin, welcome to the programme.
2: Good evening to you, Tom. How are you keeping?
1: Very well, thanks, Martin. Here at home, relatively quiet weekend. Only one meeting. Of course, all the action during the week was at Royal Ascot, and another big day ahead there tomorrow. But before we get into that, we'll discuss the action here at home. As I said, one meeting taking place at Down Royal tomorrow, the first off there, just after 2:05.
2: Yeah, and the big race on the day is the 4:30 race, the Bilesport Ulster Derby, with over 59,000 to the winner. It certainly is very competitive. And the top weight here is the horse called New Zealand, trained by Aidan O'Brien, the mount of Jack Cleary, who claims £5. This one has a touch of class about himself, all right, there's no doubt about that. He was touring a listed race to Limestone at Navan the last time. Now, he was well beaten on that occasion, but Limestone certainly did the farm a bit of a boost when winning at Ascot during the week. So, no doubt that with top weight here and Jack Cleary claiming £5 off his back, off 9 stone 8, he certainly has a decent chance. The likely favourite is Geraldine's trained Hermani, who won over 10 furlongs in this course a couple of weeks ago. Now, he won very, very well on that occasion, as we said, and the handicapper certainly hasn't missed him. He stepped up by £14, so he's carrying a stone extra tomorrow, the mount of Robert Wirty. Other ones with maybe chances are a horse called Huff and Puff for Henry de Barmbet, and the drummer well-trained Bay of Stars, I think, has a good chance under Chris Hayes. Good second at Leperstown last time out, having won well at Dundalk. It's a difficult race to sort out, really. I can see why Hermani would be favoured, but I think I'd take a chance on Bay of Stars. I think step up tomorrow and a half would certainly suit him, and he appears there in a nice weight off 8-9. He could be the one there. Earlier in the card then, the race before that, the 3:50, is the Bilesport Ulster Oaks handicap for fillies, and a very competitive race here with 12 runners set to face the starter. Good few horses with chances here. Trifty of Digby for Jessica Harrington, who had a double last night at Leperstown, looks a likely one here to try and make all the running. She's won her last two races in good style at Gordon Park, and she's up £10 for those two wins. Scott McCullough is the rider in the play tomorrow. It's a better race tomorrow, no doubt about that. The top weight five or Friday was a good winner of a premier handicap at the Curra in early April. Got a hike of £14 for that, but certainly should go well again under Gary Carroll. Well, Narnita for Harry Rogers certainly has a decent chance on her farm. She certainly will be boosted by the forecast rain. The more rain, the better for Narnita and Adam Caffrey in the mount. I was looking at Andy Oliver's here, a horse called Aperku for Billy Lee. Has been very consistent in these type of races over the years, and I think she has a bit of a chance here. She'd be my each way selection in that 3:50 race. The rest of the card then, the opening race at 2:05, Joseph Bryan having a tremendous week in Ascot. He'd be fancy to win here with a horse called Vauntingly, the mount of Joey Sheridan. This one was second to a horse called Joanna Walton at Leperstown last time. Now, that didn't look much at the time, but the farm has worked out fairly well, and I think she must have a decent chance of winning here. A couple of other races then, the 3:15 might go the way of to Harry Rogers train Cleopatra's Needle. Very consistent animal, this, over hurdles and on the flat. Good run at Leperstown in April, 1 second, and could be another winner here for jockey Chris Hayes, who's in good form at the moment. But the last race in the card, very interesting maiden here, a horse called Daddy Longlegs for Willie Mullins will be fancied here. Billy Lee takes him out in this one. He won over hurdles last time at Ballinaroe, but he is a half decent flat horse himself, and he should go very close. Also Murat for Peter Lawler, good bumper horse, and Duvessa for Joseph Bryan would have chances, but I'd like the chance here of a horse called Joe Cool for Noel Mead. Good second last time out to a horse called Timtoe. Now Timtoe ran a fine race when toward the big handicap at Ascot on Tuesday afternoon, so that farmer's worked out well. I think Joe Cool could be the one to send punters home happy from Down Riley's in the last race there at 5:45.
1: Yeah, this is all meeting here at home at this weekend, tomorrow's meet at Down Royal. Martin, we've enjoyed another great week of action at Royal Ascot, never fails to deliver. I suppose the big highlight of the week so far was Aidan O'Brien bringing up his 100th career win at Royal Ascot, and Scandinavia getting up there in the final strides to win a thrilling renewal of the Gold Cup.
2: It really was a thriller, Tom, wasn't it? Like, it was absolutely fantastic. You have to give loads of credit to Trawler Man, of course, the horse that won the race last year. He was having his first run for quite a long time yesterday, has had a problem this season trying to get onto the track, has an actual unusual kind of an illness as such, where he's allergic to sunlight, which is very unusual. Never really seen that before in horses. But fair play to the John and Teddy Gosden team for having him so ready yesterday. He ran an absolute blinder from the front. But what a race again for Ryan Moore. It really is unbelievable jockey in these situations. And it was a terrific battle all the way up the straight between the two, with just Scandinavia getting on top, very close line, won by a neck. Huge money on him, and certainly helped the punters, who had, you know, some tough days during the week, there's no doubt about that. And as you say, Aidan O'Brien's first or 100 winner at Royal Ascot. I can remember the very first one back in 1996 at a horse called Harbour Master, when ridden by Christy Roach. He won the Coventry Stakes. It's been a good week for O'Brien, of course, as well, but he just lost out in the Tuesday's feature race, the St. James Palace Stakes, when Bo Echo just won a thrilling St. James Palace Stakes, beat Gestad by the narrowest of margins. Really was a great battle there again as well. But I thought the real highlight of the week for me was the class of Ombudsman. I really think this is a fantastic horse. He was well backed for the Prince of Wales Stakes on Wednesday, and he really won very decisively from, you know, Mini Hawk and Daraz, who were first and second in last year's Prix de l'Arc. But like Ombudsman, a fast ground, 10 furlongs, he really is a superb horse, this fella. He won the race last year as well, and I think it was a great win from a class point of view. But we've had some good Irish winners as well. Fossey Stackel on the board yesterday. Also, Joseph's having a tremendous season, tremendous time with it as well. He's won a couple of handicaps there, and certainly having a good time. And the action turns to Ascot again tomorrow, with the feature race being the Queen Elizabeth Jubilee Stakes. It's only Group 1 race in the card at 3:40. Here I have to say, it looks like the Australian Raiders and the Japanese Raider will take high rank in this, and the one to beat is Jolly Star. She's a very good filly, trained by Chris Waller, who used to train a horse called Winx, who was such a good mare herself. And James McDonald takes the mount in this one. She's the likely favourite, around 3-1 or so. Overpass ran quite well. Another Australian challenger went toward in the 5-4 race here on Tuesday. Oh, it'll go well again. But I just think myself that Jolly Star could be the one to beat. From an Irish point of view, I think the best horse in the race for us is Comanche Brave. A good winner of the Greenland Stakes last time at the Curragh a couple of weeks ago. Donica O'Brien trains this one, and will there be further improvement in this horse? The opening race should go the way of Aidan O'Brien again. I think a horse called Carry the Flag. He ran a fine race when second at the Curragh a couple of weeks ago, and the winner on that occasion then went on and won the Coventry Stakes at Royal Ascot on Tuesday afternoon. So that form is

0: Goody Mullins and finished third to Scandinavia in the Saddlebag Stakes. Looked a little bit unlucky on that occasion, actually. Possibly should have finished second, but of course that form was well boosted by Santa Scandinavia in the Gold Cup yesterday. He's around 5-2 and 9-4. I think he's going to be a big plunge on the day for Irish punters. A piece of heaven for Joseph O'Brien will have a bit of a chance as well. Well, Illinois for Aidan O'Brien, Ryan Moore certainly will have their supporters too. It should be an Irish victory, but I do think Ledestrier certainly put up a great performance last time, and he could be the one to send favourite backers home early in good form. Interesting that William Buick raised this one as well. William Mullins has snapped up him, so I think he would be the better day at Ascot tomorrow at Ledestrier.
1: Yeah, thanks for that, Mary. Another great day of action. Look forward to there to bring down the curtain on this year's Ascot tomorrow afternoon. Okay, before I let you go, Mary, just want to get your top tip for the weekend.
0: Well, I like Joe Cool at Down Island Saturday, Tom, and also I'll take a chance on a Percu and that Phillies handicap as well, since this was only one meeting. And as I said, Royal Ascot, I do like that last horse, Ledestrier. I think he should go very well.
1: Great stuff, Martin. Thanks a million for that, as always. And we'll talk again next week. Of course, looking forward to the Irish Derby Festival at the Curragh next weekend. So plenty to look forward to going forward.
0: Yes, indeed, Tom. Speak to you next Friday. Take care of yourself.
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2: And now it is time to update everyone on the darts from last week and everything anyway. We had the final being held in Farrell's Bar, where JD's managed to win 4-1 in that one, which was a closer final than what people would make it out to be as well. But obviously, congratulations to JD's in what will be their very last tournament. And then turning into the professional darts scene then as well. We had the World Cup of Darts obviously just finish up last weekend and everything as well. So we'll go down through the quarterfinal results as follows. So the first game we had was Scotland against the Republic of Ireland, where we had William O'Connor go up with Mickey Mansell against Gary Anderson and Cameron Menzies as well, which were a cracking pairing as well, has to be said as well, with Scotland managing to win the game 8-5. England had a very close call against Wales as well. Wales as well, only winning by 8-7 in that one as well. Northern Ireland getting an 8-7 victory over the line just against Latvia and everything. You'd think that would be a lot more plain sailing as well, but they progressed anyway. And then we had Netherlands facing Germany, where they won by 8-4 in that one, with Mike van Gerwen absolutely producing some fantastic darts as well on the way, and that cemented their place in the semi-finals. Then for the evening session then, where we had the semi-final and the final, we had England go up against Scotland first, which finished by 8-3 to the English as well, and with the Dutch then beating Northern Ireland by 8-2 in that one, which subsequently led to England against the Dutch in the final, with England coming away with a 10-5 victory to make it Luke Littler's and Humphreys' first World Cup title together and everything as well, one that they will be hoping will be the first of many to come in the years ahead. That's all we have at the moment on the dart scene. And now it is the turn of the Premier League fixtures then as well, after they got announced just this morning. We'll be focusing on the fixtures then for the first weekend, along with Manchester United's fixtures, which is a fairly good one as well, it has to be said. So looking ahead then to the first game week, we will have Arsenal playing on the 21st on the Friday at home to Coventry. All of us will be hoping that Frank Lampard can whip up another Arsenal upset and everything for the newly promoted side as well. On the Saturday then, we will have Manchester United travelling down to Hull City as well, where they will be facing them for the first time since 2016-17. Should be a cracking atmosphere as well, but hopefully with the summer United are due to have, that it will be a fairly routine victory as well, but we'll have to wait and see. The other games then, we have Everton hosting Crystal Palace, along with Ipswich against Sunderland, Nottingham Forest then against Leeds, and then with Brentford hosting Spurs then at 5:30. A very difficult start for Spurs as well, with all this talk at the moment of Sandro Tonali potentially joining them from Newcastle as well, and Spurs seemingly having an interest in the Portuguese midfielder from West Ham, Mateus Fernandes as well, with Manchester United also being very locked in negotiations for the player at the moment, with the negotiations a little bit at a standstill. So we will have to wait and see how that progresses. The other games then, we will have on the Sunday then, we have the 2 o'clock games as well. We will have Brighton hosting Aston Villa, with Manchester City hosting Bournemouth as well, in what will be Enzo Maresca's first game for the Citizens since taking over from Pep Guardiola. And then at 4:30 then, later on, we will have Newcastle against Liverpool as well, which is never an easy ground for Liverpool, and so we'll have to wait and see how each team's summer goes as well. And then on the Monday night then, just to finish off, we will have Fulham against Chelsea at Craven Cottage as well. So looking ahead then at United's fixtures and everything, just in particular, we already went down through the fixtures then that we have for Manchester in the first few games as well, is as follows. So they will have Ipswich on the 29th at Old Trafford, with them travelling then to the Toffees to face Everton as well, with the Manchester Derby then in game week 4 and everything. Of course, that's a very exciting game. In the bigger games then as well, we will have United travelling down to Chelsea on the 31st of October against Liverpool on the 21st of November as well, which is always a very good game. Arsenal then against United on the 19th of December, with United playing Liverpool then on the day just before my birthday as well, the 23rd of January. So hopefully that will be a very good weekend present for me. The other fixtures then that we will notably have is Chelsea at home on the 6th of February as well, Arsenal on the 27th of February also, with United then travelling away to City on the 20th of March, and United finishing the season at home to Fulham and everything as well. So obviously there will be lots of reaction as well to the fixtures then, obviously coming out this morning and everything. So we will be looking at the fixtures in more detail in the next few weeks and everything. Next, we'll be talking more on the transfer news and everything. We mentioned Sandro Tonali is proposed to be going to Tottenham at the moment as well, which is a little bit of a surprise Tottenham seem willing enough to be able to pay 90 million and everything, because that's the reported fee for the player. Manchester City as well are going to try and close the deal now for Elliot Anderson as well, after they had a bid from Nottingham Forest rejected. City look to be going ahead with a final proposal with a new round of talks as well to try and get the deal done. The fee is believed to be around £120 million, and Anderson wants to move in, and he has said yes to City and everything as well. He's very excited about the project there. In other news then, Jeremy Doku has signed a new contract then at Manchester City as well, which will keep him at the club until June 2031. Of course, he had a very good season last season as well, scoring a lot of goals. He is considered a key part as well, obviously, of Enzo Maresca's long-term plan. Other news then, we had a little bit of a surprise one break there during the week as well. We had Marc Cucurella officially move from Chelsea to Real Madrid and everything. It was just straight out of the blue and everything like that. And then the next team then, it's all signed, sealed and delivered. Obviously, a very good move for him. He's not too bad a player either, I would say, as well. And so it'd be interesting to see how he would fare at Real Madrid as well, because we don't even have to get into the pressure of being a Real Madrid jersey. In other news, Liverpool as well managed to hijack a deal from Newcastle for Osasuna winger Victor Munoz. The Spanishman has reportedly scored 12 goals last season and everything. I don't really know much about the guy, to be fair. But obviously, he's a talent as well that Liverpool obviously rate. We'll have to wait and see how he progresses in under Arne Slot and everything as well. He's 22 years of age, Spanish as well, and he can play all across the front line and everything, and is viewed as a threat in transitions, which obviously will help Antoni Iraola's high tempo football. Well, he scored 6 goals last season for Osasuna, registering just the 2 assists. That's all that we have on the transfer news then at the moment as well, of course. As soon as there's any other transfer news, then we will keep you posted. And until then, mind yourself, stay safe, and enjoy the weekend.
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It's a track from Prime the Scream called Moving On Up. That's just about my lot for this Friday's Drive Time Sports. Before I go, just a few notices there. A World Cup watch. Scotland are on the verge of history this evening, knowing a win over Morocco would see them advance to the knockout stages of the World Cup for the first time. They face the 2022 semi-finalists from 11 p.m. Irish time. Before that, co-host USA take on Australia from 8 p.m. with the winner of that tie also advancing. No Tommy Collins coming up after me this evening. Tommy, busy man this evening. A few bits on. Tommy won't be here, so the CIY jukebox will keep the music going between now and 8 p.m. Well, thank you all for listening this Friday evening. I hope you found a couple of bits interesting to you. And thanks to Kiri's Hyundai for their continued sponsorship of the show. I'll be back again on Monday for Monday's Drive Time. So until then, have a great weekend. And of course, have a great Father's Day for all the dads on Sunday. I'm going to leave you now with a track from Metallica playing at the Aviva Stadium tonight to a packed out audience. Two nights there, Friday night and Sunday night. And this is the Tin Lizzy hit Whiskey in the Jar. They've done a fine job of it themselves indeed. So until next time, bye bye.

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Good evening, listeners, and you're very welcome to the show tonight. It's myself, Anne Murray, taking you through until 9. Yes, listeners, I'm rolling out the hits for here, only on CRY's 104 FM. And we started off the show with a fabulous hit, The Furies, taking us back the years with that fabulous tin whistle playing and the whole instruments coming in and everything. The whole thing really put together. The Lonesome Boatman. Yeah, very nice indeed. And that was The Furies and Davy Arthur. Very appropriate, I suppose, to start with it tonight because, of course, we're facing into the fine weather. We're down here in Youghal and it's very nice down here now and supposed to get nice and hotter as the next few days go on. Everyone's talking about the weather and why not? Because we're longing for that sunshine. We really and truly are, listeners. It's a long time coming. So it's going to be lovely down here the next few days, and I'm sure many visitors will come down to the beach and visit the lovely town that it is in Youghal and take the boat tour as well. And there's lots of things to do down here. It's very touristic, really. It sure is. And of course, you'll have CRY's 104 FM entertaining you all the way. Youghal's local community radio. Okay, lots coming up tonight. I have some great music. I said I'm doing the Irish night tonight. Do you know what? I started doing the Irish night 2 weeks ago. But you know what? The first week, I did some Irish. It was country Irish. I did some Irish. And then I decided I didn't do a lot of Irish that night. Then last week, I got carried away again. And I said, you know what? I'll do a bit more country Irish. And I did a little bit. But tonight now, I'm all Irish. Definitely. All Irish tonight. And then back to my normal, rolling out the hits, all different romantic songs and easy listening and all that jazz next week. But for now, we'll have an Irish night tonight and have some lovely Irish music picked out. As I said, started there with The Lonesome Boatman and The Furies. We're going to continue on now with The Wolf Tones, Sean Lockery, Paula McCaskill, Sheridan Brass. His version of Take Me Home Country Roads is absolutely fabulous. We have Bernie Heaney with Shanna Golden and we have lots more. What's the secret, listeners? You've got to stay tuned. You really do got to stay tuned. So sit back, relax, join me over the next hour as I entertain you here. And also coming up after me is Jerry Murray with Feel Good Friday. But for now, it's the Anne Murray Show. I'd like to say a big hello out there to all the Friday Night Gang who are tuned in and listening. Good evening to you all. And also to Connie Lewis, Junior. I have to say Junior because there's a senior and there's a junior. But hello to Connie Lewis, Junior. And hope you're going to enjoy the show, Connie, and all the gang you're with tonight as well. Okay, here we go. So with the Wolf Tones and Many Young Men of 20 Said Goodbye.

Absolutely lovely there. Paula McCaskill. Yes, Paula McCaskill there with a medley of songs, three lovely songs. I Love You Because, then we had Your Cheating Heart, and then the last one there, Please Help Me, I'm Falling For You. And before that then we had Sean Lockery at his very best with his version of The Black Velvet Band. And of course, the Wolf Tones, taking us back the years with Many Young Men of 20 Said Goodbye. If you've just tuned in, you're very welcome to the show tonight. It's myself, Anne Murray, taking you through until 9. I'm rolling out the hits for your listeners. And stay tuned, because coming up after me then, it is Feel Good Friday with Jerry Murray. So lots of great entertainment here on CRY's 104 FM. And now to my second request, and it goes out there to all up there. My second hello goes out there to all up there, Richard White. Good evening, Richard, and all his friends up there in Prospect Farm. Good evening to you all, and I'm glad you're keeping well and that you're tuned in and listening. And for ye, we have Sheridan Brass. Came across him when I was preparing for the show, listeners, and I thought, yeah, he's good. And his version of Take Me Home, Country Roads, especially for you all up there in Prospect Farm and Richard White. Here we go.

0: Oh, yes, you just can't beat those, can you? Those ones. I like to slip one of them in every now and again. I do love them. When I know it's an Irish show, but it's still Kenny Rogers, You Just Can't Beat Him. And that fabulous song, Through the Years. It really is lovely. Lovely song to finish the end of part one. Do stay tuned for part two. Starting off in part two, we have... let me see what we're starting off with. We're starting off with another song, actually, from the Furies, and it's The Leaving of Nancy. When we come back in part two, you're listening to Anne-Marie here on CRY's 104 FM.
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8: 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Our trip leaves from the pontoon near the Keys Bar and sails past Ryan Crew, where the Knights Templar had their preceptory under Raymond Le Gros in the 12th century. We also see the ruins of Temple Michael and Malena Abbey and the magnificent Ballinatrae House, which is Yall's answer to Downton Abbey. To book this trip on May Vogue, please call Tony on 087-988-9076.
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Welcome back to part two. You're listening to Anne Murray here, taking you through until nine, and I'm rolling out the hits for you listeners. Yes, starting back part two there, The Leaving of Nancy, none other than The Furies. Very nice indeed. I'm going to let the music roll now for a while, listeners, and we're going to have Teddy O'Neill with Dolores Keane. We're going to have Dublin 62 with Dermot O'Brien. We are going to have Grace, Whistling Donkeys, their version of it, and of course, How Can You Buy Killarney? And we'll see how we'll go with that lot. But for now, sit back, relax. You're listening to Anne Murray here on CRY's 104 FM, and now we'll continue on with Teddy O'Neill. This is one of my favourites, actually, from Dolores Keane. I love the story about Teddy O'Neill. So here it is.

0: Well, that's the version. Sorry. Jerry, do you have something to say?
1: He's processing his head.
0: He's what?
2: Oh, hold on. Oh, sorry.
0: Sorry, Jerry has just come into the studio, listeners. Yes, Jerry.
1: To Lee Parker there. He'll be dancing. I love it. He loves that song.
0: Oh, he loves that song. So good evening to Lee Parker. And you're listening and you love that song, Grace. Yeah, well, that was the version of the Whistling Donkeys version of Grace. Yeah. Jim McCann, of course, made that one famous. And I like Jim McCann's version. But I came across the Whistling Donkeys and I thought, yeah, very nice indeed. So that was Grace. And we play that, we dedicate that so especially to Lee Parker, who's actually one of Jerry's listeners, but he loves listening to my show as well. Okay, listeners. Well, before that then, I played Dublin 1962, bringing back the memories there, Dermot O'Brien, a beautiful song, lovely story to it. And of course, we had Teddy O'Neill, one of my favourites, Dolores Keane at her very best, of course. And of course, we had Leaving Nancy, The Furies, starting off part two. Well, it's time now for me to say goodbye, listeners. And Jerry Murray is on next with Feel Good Friday. And he's coming up next. So do stay tuned. I'm back on air again next Thursday afternoon between 2 and 4 with the afternoon show. And also back here next Friday night again with Rolling Out the Hits. Not an Irish night, but a mixture of great variety of songs lined up I'll have lined up for you next Friday night with Rolling Out the Hits. In the meantime, I'm going to leave you with a lovely song from Sonny Knowles. How can you buy Killarney? Sure, you can't buy it at all, really. It is absolutely wonderful, it is, Killarney. So I'm going to leave you with that. It's really very nice. And again, listeners, thanks for listening. It's goodbye for me, Anne Murray. And I'll tell you now, have a lovely weekend. The weather is good. I'm going to be out there enjoying myself in the sun, and you do the same. Until I'm back on air next week with you, listeners, in the afternoon, it's goodbye for me, Anne Murray. And a big thank you for listening tonight. We're leaving you now with How Can You Buy Killarney, Sonny Knowles. Here we go.

Such a wonderful landscape you never have seen. A jewel so rare 'twould be fit any queen. Pride of old Erin, a joy to behold. Heaven on earth, far more precious than

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Welcome along, guys, ladies and gentlemen. Guess who has entered the building? Welcome along. It's the Feel Good Friday here on CRY 104 FM. It is yours truly, Jerry Murray, in the hot seat, taking it through until 10. Our thanks, as always, to the wonderful, talented, lovely tea maker, my babes, Anne Murray, for another enlightening show there. And she really rocked it with her Irish hits. And, yeah. So you're stuck with me until 10 o'clock. Good evening, one and all. What a busy show I have this evening, lads. What a busy show. I have a page full, and I joke you not, I have a page full of requests here this evening. I am going to be playing requests from everyone, talking about diverse, right? I have a request for a special young lady who came into the world the other day. That's all I'd say on that at the moment. I have a request for a young lady who's packing her bags and taking off to foreign lands tomorrow. Okay? And we'll talk about that in a minute. I have requests for good old friends, probably the oldest virgins in town, but we'll play a request for them as well. Great neighbours and great friends. And, yeah, I have the usual requests in that are, you know, usual head records. So stay tuned and we'll get through it. It's going to be wild, lads. Here's the request. Tonight, here's a special one for you all. It's a classic, an all-time classic from Mr. Freddie Mercury. And this is the way I feel. Don't stop me now. I want you all to sing along. Come on, lads.

What an all-time classic from the man himself, Freddie Mercury and Queen, and Don't Stop Me Now. Let's do this. Where will we go with this? Here's a classic from Whitesnake. Good sing-along one. Come on, lads, let's sing along. It's a Friday night. It's a feel-good Friday. We made it through another week. Let's do it. Here I go again from

0: Oh yeah, classic, an all-time classic from Whitesnake. The only problem is, lads, not many of you are singing along. Come on, help me out here. It's a Friday night, it's a feel-good Friday, and we want you all to have some fun and some frolics, and I said frolics, nothing else. Hope you're enjoying the music and getting lots of good messages in there, and I love to get them. I'm going to hit the request line straight away. Barry Geary, by the way, good evening, Barry, and sorry to hear that you're having technical difficulties. Barry is up there in his Gould. Good evening, Barry Geary. Barry, of course, when you walk around a certain shop in Middleton, it's the cleanest shop in Middleton, and thanks in no small way to Barry. Barry, I hope you get that sorted. Let me know, buddy, and I'll try and get that song sorted before the end of the show for you, okay? I'm going your direction. I'm not sure where exactly, but Michelle Hickey, up there in somewhere in Yorl. Michelle, let me know where you're living there, because I'm actually mortified now. I'm making mistakes here on the radio over you. Michelle Hickey, a work colleague of mine. I say colleague more than work, because if work was in the bed, she'd sleep on the floor. Good evening, Michelle. And we'll include Joseph on this one as well. And your quiet man, your better half, Joseph. And everyone else that knows you, to Tom, your dad, and your mother, and everyone else that knows you. Michelle is going on a bit of an excursion on Sunday evening. She's going, she got her passport back, lads. She got her passport back. And she's going to see this dude playing in Cork. And I'm sure he's going to rock it.
1: Here's Zach Ryan.
0: I'm sure there's going to be lots of you going to this. And Michelle just messaged me, and I'm going to tell you exactly where she's living.

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Zach Bryan is the man's name. And apparently he's playing Cork Saturday and Sunday night. And Michelle, or Shelley Hickey, as she's affectionately known, is going along to it. And enjoy the gig, guys. Enjoy the gig. Enjoy it and be careful and behave. I know you find that hard, but here's a classic from Elton John. I want you all, the singers, let's do this. Oh, yeah. Talking about crocodiles.

0: man himself is he known as Sir Elton John now, actually. And Crocodile Rock. And we'll dedicate that one next, especially to Connor Feely and his good wife, Mr. and Mrs. Painter. And apparently they're partial to some Elton John. Okay, hope you're enjoying the show, lads. It's yours truly, Jerry Murray, in the hot seat, taking it through until 10. I am flying through it because I have loads of requests. I'm going up to Dermot Hurley Estate with the next one here in Youghal, to the oldest virgins in town, to Joan and Mick Downing, mother and father, or mam and dad, to the one and only Ducky, a.k.a. Alan Downing. And they have a special request for their dear friend and their dear neighbour for many, many, many years, Mrs. Pat Joyce, up there in Dermot Hurley Estate. And, you know, old neighbours are brilliant and, you know, they really, really, really look out for each other. So Joan and Mick Downing have requested a special song for their neighbour, their very dear neighbour, Mrs. Pat Joyce, who lives a couple of doors down, has done for many years, and she's partial to some ABBA. I was researching ABBA there a while ago. I came across this one. Listen, and I'm going to play another ABBA song after this. Just listen to this. It sums it up, really.
1: Nobody's ever heard it before.

Okay, that's ABBA, as you've never heard them before. Because of the nature of the song, I said, look, I have to play that one. This is especially for Mrs. Pat Joyce up there in Dermot Hurley Estate, especially from your wonderful neighbours, Joan and Mick or Mike Downing. Enjoy. And we say to ABBA, thank you for the music.

0: And don't switch off now just because I mentioned your names, by the way. I want you to listen to the entire show because I have some wonderful music still coming up. I have to pay some bills, take a break. We'll be right back. I'm going to Beechwood Court in Middleton with a very, very, very special request after this break. Do not touch that dial.
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0: sea. The River Blackwater, or to give it its original name, Our Moon in Asia, rises in the mountains of Slieve Lucre on the Cork Kerry border, and it enters the sea at Youghal. Our trip leaves from the pontoon near the Keys Bar and sails past Ryan Crew, where the Knights Templar had their preceptory under Raymond Le Gros in the 12th century. We also see the ruins of Temple Michael and Malana Abbey, and the magnificent Ballinatray House, which is Youghal's answer to Downton Abbey. To book this trip on May Vogue, please call Tony on 087-988-9076.
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3: Yes, indeed, it is the Feel Good Friday here on COY 104 FM. It is yours truly, Jerry Murray, in the hot seat, taking it through until 10. Yeah, and I'm going straight to my next request, because I'm going up all the ways to Beechwood Court in Middleton. Two great friends of mine, Gavin Walsh and his good wife Rachel, had a happy event on Tuesday last. Was it Monday or Tuesday? I can't remember. Gavin, you'll correct me. And they had a happy event. They welcomed into their life a beautiful young lady, a beautiful young baby girl, and her name was Eden. And one of my other colleagues, my best buddy at work, well, I'll get into trouble for calling him my best buddy because all my other buddies are equally as nice. Seamus Byrne texted in and he said, can you play this song for, let me see, I'll read it out. Can you play Lady by Brett Young for Rachel, Gavin and Eden from me, from himself? So Gavin Walsh up there in Beechwood Court, and of course Rachel, your good wife, the hardworking woman, and your little baby, your little lady, Eden.

What a beautiful name. The best of luck going forward. Congratulations on the happy event. I know you'd be having wonderful times with her. And this song just floored me, lads. I have to say, I didn't realise that Seamus Byrne has a soft touch in his heart. But anyway, Seamus, you shocked us. It's a fabulous song. Listen to it, lads. It is just absolutely massive. Just listen to the words. I'm not even going to interrupt it by saying, oh yeah, but I'll say it before I start to play it. For Gavin, Rachel and little Eden and all the family up there in Beecher Court, oh yeah, enjoy the words. It is absolutely amazing.

Isn't that just breathtaking? The artist's name is Brett Young, and the name of the song is Lady, and that's dedicated especially to the wonderful new parents that are Gavin Walsh and his wife Rachel, and on the birth, the happy event of the birth of their beautiful young baby Eden. Congratulations, guys, and the best of luck going forward, and may she bring you many, many, many years of happiness and health and everything else. And I'm sure she will. And congratulations again. And that was specially requested for ye from Seamus Byrne out there in Castlemartyr. And of course, IDL's best security officer. After me, that is. So hope you enjoyed it, especially Floor. It certainly floored me when I played it the first time. Hope you enjoyed that song. Can I say hello as well to... I was here a while ago and I got a message in from Claire Callaghan and her husband, Frankie, who are on holidays in Vienna. And they must have been looking at social media or something, because I got a message, hi, listening in from Vienna. From Claire and Frankie, good evening, and hope you're enjoying the holidays, and I'm glad you took time out of your busy schedule and holidays to listen to a super show here on CRY 104 FM. That is yours truly, the Feel Good Friday. Good evening, guys. Thanks for listening in, and continued enjoyment, and enjoy the holidays. I'm going back to the request line. I'm staying here in Youghal. I have not one, not two, but three Virgin listeners listening in tonight. Rian, Aoife and Aideen are listening in tonight. Three Virgin listeners and their three sisters. And I'll say no more about that. Rian Healy is going to Australia, lads, tomorrow. I said at the outset I was going to play diverse songs. I was going to play a little lady who had come into the world during the week. And here we have a little lady who's taking flight tomorrow and going to greener pastures, she hopes, and is going off to Australia to start a new beginning for herself and a new chapter. Rian Healy, we wish you nothing but the best of luck going forward. And we wish you the best of luck, and look, we won't miss you. And this comes in, you're listening with your sister, Aideen, your brother-in-law, Josh. And of course, we all know Josh, and we all know Josh is dead. Tom Whelan here in CRY, great man, great worker, and the backbone of many a thing. So, from Alan and Geraldine, of course, a.k.a. Ducky and Mrs. Ducky. What would you call it, Mrs. Ducky, lads? I wonder what would you call it. Anyway, from Alan, Geraldine and all the Downings. And for Rian Healy, who's going to Australia tomorrow, listening in with her sister, Aideen, brother-in-law, Josh. And, of course, Rian, Aoife, Aideen, you're all Virgin listeners. This is the one you requested. What a song, a very apt song, lads. I will go back.

0: Yes, indeed. A special request there for Rhian Healy, who's going to Australia tomorrow, starting the next chapter in her life. Rhian, the best of luck going forward. Safe trip, and don't miss us too much. We'll try not miss you. And you're listening in there with your sister, Aveen, your brother-in-law, Josh, and all the gang. And that comes in as well from Alan and Geraldine Downing. And they all wish you nothing but the best, and fair play to you. And the best of luck going forward. And... right when you land, as they say, right when you land. And sure, you can still listen to CRY over there, you know. You can listen to it World Wide Web, as you heard there. I have loyal listeners listening in Vienna. I even have listeners listening in Yall, or I don't know, is he in Yall, or is he in wherever he is? Barry Drake, good evening, my friend. Thank you for tuning in and for your kind words. And lads, it is crazy. How about some ZZ Top? Oh yeah, hang on. I kind of overshot the runway there now a second, because
1: it's time for Seamus' slow burner of the week.
2: And we're gonna let it burn, burn, burn, burn. We're gonna let it burn, burn, burn, burn, burn.
0: Yes, indeed, Seamus Byrne. This is your choice this week.

0: It's time for Seamus' slow burner of the week.
1: And we're gonna let it burn, burn, burn, burn. We're gonna let it burn, burn, burn, burn, burn, gonna let it burn.
2: Oh, yeah. What another classic. For this week, for Seamus' slow burner, ZZ Top, as I say, I put up that I'm having sing-along songs, and he asked for a heavy metal one. Fair play to Seamus, but hats off for that choice of song for Gavin and Rachel and Little Eden. Well done, a fantastic song, and thanks for thanks for your loyalty and thanks for everything else. I'm going back to the request sign. Lads, I'm so busy. I have 7 minutes left. I have to play a request. Well, I don't have to, but I'm going to. For, I have a request in for my good old buddy, Lee Parker, down there in Saline. And he requested this song. It's a classic from the one and only John Denver. And I'm going to double up on this request because I know they're going to love it. Good friends of ours up there in Ardcarrig and Carrick Tool. And this goes out to Mary, John, Margaret and Bridget. So that's Margaret DeBuff, Bridget O'Donovan, Mary and John. Especially for you and Lee Parker. Lee doesn't mind that you're sharing this with him because I'm sure he must often have said this to you. It's a classic from John Denver. Take me home, country roads, especially for you all up there. And we'll be singing it tomorrow night. Oh, yeah.

Another absolute classic song from a classic artist, John Denver and Tom Whelan's grandson. What is that about? Tom Whelan's grandson dancing to Jerry. All right. Oh, my God, lads, the requests are just coming in so fast and furious. Thanks, Gavin. I'm glad you enjoyed that. Yeah, super song. And Alan McCarthy and his wife, Aileen, good evening up there in Castlemartyr. Good evening, Barry Geary. Message in there now as well. Barry Geary playing Country Roads, but you can still hear... Oh, my God. I'll mention that to the technical guys, Barry, and we'll get that sorted for next week, please, God. Thanks for listening in, and thanks for letting me know. We'll get that sorted, and we'll have a look at that for you, OK? Susan, okay, I have a special request before I finish up here, this here show. You'd be delighted to know I'm nearly finished. Lads, thanks you so much to everyone who engaged with me this evening, who contacted us, interacted. Pat Foley, good evening to you, my friend. I'm so sorry I didn't get around to playing your song, but I'm going to give a mention to Pat Foley, one of the nicest bosses that anyone could ever have. Yeah, Pat, well, the lads asked me to say that. Obviously, you're not my boss. But anyway, Pat, thanks a million for listening, and I'll play something special for you next week. To everyone who listened in, to Mick and Joan Downing up there in Dermot Hurley Estate, good evening, guys. To everyone, yeah, Lee Parker, you should have a two-hour show. Right, really, really? I'll talk to the lads, and if they'll pay me double money, I'll do it. Sean Collin or Sean Coughlin up there in Bellafihan, good evening. Also to your boss, Conor Feely, out there in, I think it's Dublin Hills. No, I don't know, I get it all wrong all the time. I'm going to play out with a special request for Carol Kelleher. Because Carol Kelleher is living up there in Lisgould, and she works inside in the canteen in IDL, and she is changing her course of action, and tomorrow is her last day inside in the canteen, and her colleague, I won't even call her your boss, Carol, Susan asked me to say thank you very much for everything you've done for her for the last 4 years. Conor Feely in Whitechurch, of course. Yes, indeed. Conor and Mr. and Mrs. Painter out there in Whitechurch. And yeah, I'm getting messages as I'm talking, as and it's absolutely crazy. So Sean Collin or Coughlin, Pat Foley. And yeah, I want to say a special thank you to Carol Kelleher up there in his school, who's leaving the canteen tomorrow. She's staying in IDL, but she's leaving the canteen, and it's going to be a different place. But Susie O'Donoghue said, thank you very much for all you've done for her, and indeed for us for the last 4 years. We'll still see you around. So for Susie O'Donoghue out there in Burgess Cross, all the family, this goes all the ways up to Carol Kelleher. Good evening, guys. I have to go. It's gone past my bedtime. Here's a classic from the Proclaimers. It's definitely time to go, lads. Especially for Carl and Susie. When oh!

0: Yeah. All of a sudden, I cut out. Good night. God bless. Talk to you soon. Bye.
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6: Hello and welcome to the Gay Agenda. This is our June show. So, we're coming up to the Pride season, so we're going to be talking a bit about the different prides that are on. I'm going to continue the article that I was reading before about the lesbian trailblazers. We're going to go through our four queer terms of the month. We got a lot going on now this June show. We're going to start you off with a bit of music, and we'll play Guess featuring Billie Eilish from Charlie XCX and Billie Eilish. Here we go.
7: Hey, Billie, you there?

And welcome back to The Gay Agenda. I'm your host, Sinead Huggins-Young, and we're going to go straight into the four queer terms of the month. So, we are now on W. These are four terms from my book, The Gay Bible, which is a book about LGBTQ plus terms, funnily enough. So, the first one on my list is work, and it's spelt W-E-R-K, definition. In queer culture, work means to have drive and motivation or to put a lot of effort into something. It also means an example of affirmation for something. For example, yes, queen, work. Should have gone, yes, queen, work. Okay. Next one on the list is wig, and it's spelled W-I-G. Wig is one of those terms that just mean anything you want it to mean in whatever context you're in. Wig can mean okay or yes, I agree. The next one on the list is WLW /MLM. WLW and MLM are acronyms for women who love women and men who love men. Examples also include WLNB, women loving non-binary, for example, lesbians, bisexual women and pansexual women. All fall under the category of women loving women, WLW, because they are all attracted to women and these attractions don't have to be exclusive. My last term for the... My last term of the month for June is wolf, and it's spelled the regular way. A wolf is a term used for a gay man who tends to fall evenly between a twink or a bear or a cub. Bear cub, i.e. a gay man who is hairy and has a medium build. And they have their own pride flag, which is has a symbol of a howling wolf in the corner. And the colours are stripes of orange, yellow, lighter orange and grey. And there you have it. Those are our four queer terms of the month. Next month, we will be going on to Y. And I think there's only three terms left. So it'll be the last three terms in the book, and then we'll do it all over again. Now, that's that done. Okay, so next thing on my list to talk about is the June Pride events that are happening around the country. And those include, 2 seconds here now, get up my list here. June events across Ireland in 2025 and 2026 feature a massive celebrations headlined by... Now, this list is out of date. I need to get 2026. Give me a second here now. I'll play your song and I'll come back with the list so you don't have to listen to me hesitating. All right, so we'll go with a bit of classic Pink Pony Club by Chapel Rowan. Or as I said in my first show, Chapel Rowan.

Now that was Chapel Rowan. Right, here we go. So, sorry about the technical difficulties just before that. So we're going to talk a bit about the Pride events in June. Here we go. Dublin Pride 2026 takes place in late June, with the main Pride parade celebrations including the Mother Pride Block Party at the National Museum of Ireland, June 27th, and a parade weekend from June 26th to the 28th, 2026. Regional events such as Drogheda Pride often occur earlier in the month. So the key June 2026 Pride events in Ireland. Dublin Pride Parade scheduled for last weekend of June, June 26th to 28th, featuring a major parade and various events across the city. Mother Pride Block Party 2026, a two-day queer celebration, is held on June 26th and June 27th at the National Museum of Ireland, Collins Barracks, Dublin, featuring live performances. Drogheda Pride Festival in 2026, held from June 19th to June 20th, with the parade taking place on June 20th. Also to note, Belfast Pride, while a major Irish Pride event, takes place in late July rather than late June. So that's the ones I have on my list. So I'll try and get to one of those. Dublin Pride is a little hectic for me, but I'm going to try and make it this year because I'm going with work. So we'll see. Now, what was the next thing on my list to do? Ah, yes, we're going to get into the Trailblazing Lesbians from the GCN article. So here we go. So the next one on the list is Una Mullally. That sounds right. Right, I have it. The intrepid Una Mullally is an award-winning journalist, author, and broadcaster. She writes columns for the Irish Times covering areas such as politics, social justice, LGBTQ rights, feminism, and technology. She was named Journalist of the Year in 2025 at the Irish LGBTQ Plus Gala Awards and received the Foizapone Award 2016 from the University College Dublin. Her first book, In the Name of Love, was a critically acclaimed oral history of the Movement for Marriage Equality in Ireland. She was also the editor of Repeal the Eighth, an anthology of writings about reproductive rights in the country. On the podcast front, Una co-founded the award-winning Irish Times Women's Podcast and was a co-host of the hugely popular United Ireland podcast. Next person on the list, Izzy Kamikaze. No list of Irish lesbian trailblazers would be respectable without the inclusion of Izzy Kamikaze, a veteran LGBTQ plus activist working tirelessly for the community across the decades, as she was profiled the 2019 Dublin Pride Guide. Celebrating the theme Rainbow Revolution, the guide revisited 50 moments of LGBTQ plus change and progress since Stonewall. This one's in quotation marks. Izzy Kamikaze is a rare breed of political animal, a fierce lesbian and civil rights activist who came of age in the turbulent 1980s, embracing intersectionality in political ideology. Decades for it to become a post-millennial thing. More permanently, she's lived to tell the tale and still has fire in her belly. One came out of the other, explains Izzy, when describing how Dublin Pride reinvented itself early in the 1990s by piggybacking on the energies and connections of ACT UP Dublin. Although Dublin Pride has been celebrated every year since 1979, the marches had to ground a halt by 1986, victim to massive immigration, burnout, despondency, and the devastation of AIDS. Dublin Pride Guide Mapping Pride. Next person up on the list. We'll get to about 15 of these, and we'll do the next 14 in the next show. Sarah R. Phillips. Sarah R. Phillips has been devoted to the trans community for over 20 years and has served as the chair of TENI for 10 of those. She founded the Irish Trans Archive. Phillips, who appeared on the cover of GCN in 2015 to celebrate the passing of the Gender Recognition Bill, is a role model for many in the LGBT community and was recognised as such with an award at the 2020 galas. Upon receiving her award, she explained the importance of working, saying, "Everything I do is for our trans community. Everything I do is for the people
who have gone before me, but also those who are coming after me, because currently life as a trans person in Ireland is still not good enough. There is a lot more still to do. The next person on the list is Zainab Bolladay. Zainab currently works with RTE on a long-standing popular programme nationwide. Her strengths include her ability to connect with people and make them feel comfortable enough to share their thoughts, share their important moments, views and emotions. She is passionate about work surrounding the right to education, gender inequalities, racism and LGBTQ issues. She has a young and ambitious mind capable of influencing change through her fascinating work. She is also the author of Braids Take a Day and the upcoming Looking for Aurora, which releases in May 2026. In 2023, her queer short film, Worthy, also screened at several festivals in Ireland. We're going to pause it there. We're going to come back after a couple of songs and we'll get into a few more of them. So the next song we have up on the list is a good old-fashioned one, Toxic by Britney Spears.

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6: And welcome back to the Gay Agenda. We're going to go straight back into our lesbian trailblazers. I've still got quite a few to get through. So the next one on the list is Denise Charlton. The inspirational Denise Charlton is a force of positive change. In 2020, Denise was announced as the new CEO of the Community Foundation of Ireland, a role which she still maintains. Denise was a former co-chair of Marriage Equality and was represented on the strategy advisory group of Yes Equality and Together for Yes, of which she was also the head of fundraising. A former vice chair of the Children's Rights Alliance, she also worked on a range of government and NGO committees, including the Irish Government Working Group on Trafficking of Human Beings, the National Steering Committee on Violence Against Women, and the National Crime Council and the Women's Health Council. Next person on the list is Anna Cosgrave. Affected by the death of Savita Halappanavar, Anna Cosgrave set up the Repeal Project, the organisation behind the iconic black jumpers that have become synonymous with the movement to repeal the Eighth Amendment. As well as spreading the message, the Repeal Project helped raise hundreds of thousands for volunteer organisations working on the campaign, such as the Abortion Rights Campaign, Not at Home, Coalition to Repeal the Eighth, and Together for Yes. Anna was nominated as one of the 10 Ashoka Changemakers in 2017, won You Magazine Campaign of the Year 2017 and represented Ireland in Brussels at the FI gathering of feminist political activists. The next person on the list is Catherine Zappone. Catherine Zappone has a distinguished career in human rights, public policy, government, international relations and non-profit leadership. Along with her wife, Anne-Louise Gilligan, she campaigned fearlessly for years to achieve marriage equality in Ireland. Zappone made headlines when she popped the question live on RTE to Anne-Louise, saying she was feeling emotional from the top

0: set. Born in Rome to Sri Lankan parents, Deal was left homeless after she came out as gay. After years of travelling, she moved to Ireland in 2000 and decided to stay. She then had gone on to become an award-winning broadcaster and journalist, known for hosting FM 104's Come In and podcast Spark and Change, which ran for 58 episodes and highlighted the latest social justice and mental health stories. Deal is also a co-founder, alongside their wife, of Insight Matters, a counselling and psychotherapy service. With their team of therapists, they provide essential, inclusive, affordable and accessible mental health support services to hundreds of clients per week. Deal has faced a lot of adversity and injustices throughout their life, which fuels them in their work to make things better for others in similar circumstances. A very noble feat, to say the least. Now, I'm going to catch my breath. I'm going to play another song. Here we go. Prima Donna by Marina.
1: Prima

And welcome back to the Gay Agenda. Okay, so here we go. I'm going to jump straight back into that article. We have 7 left for this show. I might do 3 or 4 and then play another song and catch my breath again. Here we go. So Lilith Ferreira

Carol, Lilith is a fearless and inspiring neurodiverse trans woman who, over 19 years of experience in the NGO sector, formerly working with TENI and Irish Council for Civil Liberties, her activism has particularly centred on exposing the catastrophic state of affairs for trans folks trying to access healthcare in Ireland. Lilith gave a most powerful speech at the 2021 Dublin Pride Digital Festival and wrote eloquently in a previous issue of GCN about a state of collapse. Trans healthcare in Ireland is a national emergency. Next one on the list, Lisa Connell. A former group manager of GCN, Lisa has been a prominent activist within the LGBTQ plus community for over 15 years. The co-founder and organizer of Mother, Lisa regularly discusses the transformative power of the dance floor and importance of creating safe space for queer folks to experience joy and connection. Dr. Gráinne Healy, next person. In 2015, Gráinne took home the Gala's Award for Volunteer of the Year, and for good reason. Longtime feminist and LGBTQ plus activist, former chairwoman of Marriage Equality and co-director of the Yes Equality campaign, Gráinne Healy was instrumental in securing a yes vote in May 2015. Along with progressing the LGBTQ plus movement, she had dedicated her life to campaigning for women's rights in Ireland. I'm going to just keep going. We're nearly there. Amber Wilson. A recent addition to the Lesbian Trailblazers in Ireland, podcaster Amber Wilson is making history in 2025 with her participation on RTE's Dancing with the Stars. Paired with Alex Vladimirov, the two became the first ever female same-sex pairing. Speaking about the significance of the moment, Amber shared, "Being part of the first female partnership on Dancing with the Stars in Ireland is something I'm incredibly proud of, and I feel privileged to represent my community on that stage." Next person on the list, Joni Crone. One of the first Irish lesbian trailblazers to come to national attention, Joni Crone came out on The Late Late Show in 1980, 2 years before Declan Flynn was murdered in the Fairview Park and 13 years before homosexuality was decriminalised in Ireland. She was there to talk about the need for law reform and give insight into the horror stories she heard about on the lesbian line. Joni returned from London in the 1970s and began to fight for civil rights for LGBTQ plus people in Ireland. Her play, Anna Livia Lesbia, is written in response to the erasure of the gay rights movement in Ireland in the 70s and 80s in the marriage referendum narrative. GCN interviewed Joni for the 2017 annual Pride issue, and it's a cracker. Find it below if you want to go on there. Queer Notions, it's called. Next person on the list, Nuala Ward. Tireless activist for LGBTQ plus rights, Nuala was the founder of Galway Pride and was fittingly honoured with leading the Galway Pride parade as its Grand Marshal in 2019. Nuala was also honoured by NUI Galway in recognition of her dedication to human rights issues, in particular LGBT plus issues. Her work in advocacy, activism, awareness raising and outgoing community service spanning over 3 decades. And the last one for today, and we'll play some music and then we'll do some queer talk. And then last one is Dublin Lesbian Line. Set up in 1979, Dublin Lesbian Line is one of the oldest LGBTQ plus helplines in the world, with a team of highly trained volunteers who have diligently offered support for the community. Having been forced to temporarily close during the COVID-19 pandemic, DLL joined forces with the Switchboard to reopen its helpline in 2023. It also hosts a series of social events, including pub quizzes, open mics, and dyke nights. Okay, we'll leave that one there. So that's our Lesbian Trailblazers. So, I'm going to play you another couple of songs. I'm going to come back, probably get 1 or 2 queer talks in, and that'll be coming up to the end of our show. So, let's give a big old applause for those lesbians by playing Applause by Lady Gaga. Here we go. Thank you.

0: Okay, we'll go straight into Queer Talk. So these are a few clips I have, a few clips I have accumulated. So here we go. So this first one, it's by Taylor Lee Keating, and it says, "My mom randomly one day when I was 12.
1: You know, if you are gay, if you are, I'm not saying you are, but if we're saying you're gay, I'm loving you either way, right?"
0: Very good. All right, on to the next
2: Thank
0: one.
2: You, Lord Provost, I want to start.
0: So this is Kaylee O'Neill, Trans Rights are Human Rights.
2: Off by saying, in case I don't get the opportunity later on, that if your feminism hangs on biological determinism or your definition of gender hangs on what's between my legs, I don't think you're a feminist. And I really thought that second wave feminists had gone past the issue of women being more than their bodies and their ability to give birth or breastfeed or whatever. I don't have any trans experience, but I do know what it's like to be a minority who's been vilified, who's been used as a scapegoat for other means by the government, including this one, to have my identity and rights questioned for the sake of other safety or economic prosperity. And that's why I metaphorically stand with trans people and anyone who just wants to live their true self. I mean, the horrible rhetoric we're seeing is, I'm told, just like the homophobic vitriol that was seen in the 80s and 90s. And I'm grateful to trans people because they're the backbone of the LGBT rights movement. They're the reason that I have a right to love my fiancé, to live with her, marry her in a couple of weeks and have her on my will or, God forbid, at my hospital bed, you know, if things were to go wrong. If you can celebrate that for me, then I can. I don't see how you can't celebrate a trans person living their authentic self. I know we get this isn't a local authority issue, but we are talking about our constituents. I just want you to imagine that we were having the same discussion over the identity of disabled constituents. What if the Supreme Court said, well, these people are disabled and these other people aren't really disabled? Or black constituents or gay and lesbian constituents, please stop hiding behind this toilet argument and just admit if you don't understand or don't care to understand. I'm here in solidarity with trans people and I move our motion. Thank you.
0: There you go. Can't get more simpler than that now, can you? All right, now I'm going to play one more song out and that'll be the end of our show, and I'll see you in the next one for July.